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1: The Late Pop Smoke is coming up for you in less than 4 minutes with The Woo. I'm Roxy Romeo. 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

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I'm Roxy Romeo on two legendary crews, one massive show. 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

0: girl, you a 10. 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

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Lil Baby With My Dog is coming up for you in about 4 minutes. First, Roxy Romeo, keeping your Sunday night going now with the new one by Janae Aiko and Kendrick. So good. 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

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We are 100.1 The Beat. Hey, it's Ariel, you on this Monday morning. I still got Tims and Outkast headed your way right now. Future, thanks for listening.

100.1 The Beat, Columbia's real hip-hop and R&B. California girls headed your way to keep that music rolling for our Monday morning playlist. When I say it is the top of the day, my God. I mean, the start of it and everything. Happy Monday. How you feeling, babes? It's early. But real quick, Young Thug, he has his latest venture, but it's actually going to benefit artists and creators who are trying to build their very own businesses. It's called Primal. Now, here's the thing. Because, like, keeping it a buck 10, being an artist, being a creator is a business. And you got to run it like a business. And you also got to have access to resources and all that good stuff. That is exactly what Thug is trying to do under this new Primal thing. I say, before you get too excited, you go do your back work. You make sure it makes sense. And then apply.

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It's Ariel. 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
1: Lil Uzi and Cardi still headed your way on this Monday morning. Plus, coming up next Monday, your chance to win $1,000. 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
1: Philippa T and Ghana, keep that music rolling for our Monday playlist. If you have a birthday today, go ahead, hit me up on that talkback mic. Let me tell you who your birthday twin is next.

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We'll talk

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0: 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Yeah.
1: Woo. Yeah.

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What's up, Zaria on Columbia's Real Hip Hop and R&B, 100.1 The Beat. 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

0: Columbia's real hip-hop and R&B. We are 100.1 The Beat. Big Boys Neighborhood. Boy. Once again, thank you for being in the neighborhood. We got a whole lot more show coming up for you, so do continue to hang out with us in the neighborhood. Just went over to check out Chris Brown.
1: Oh, yeah.
0: Usher Chris Brown. I had a chance to see the R&B tour. We'll speak on that in the neighborhood. But we got some great, in case you missed it, moments with Usher and Chris Brown in the neighborhood. Man, at one point before we saw the R&B tour, it was people was always speaking about verses.
1: Yeah.
0: And we talked about it in the neighborhood as well, man. And Usher said it'd be something very special if they come together. And I think that's what we got.
1: I know. I think we kind of maybe planted something in his head at that point.
0: Well, like you said, they use our audio. So.
1: Yeah, but they did use our audio.
0: They gave us a damn free ticket. You know what I'm saying? But it's all good. So we got some In Case You Missed It with Usher and Chris Brown, of course, speaking about verses. Then both of them, the tie-ins that they have with Michael Jackson.
1: Oh, my gosh. Funny stories.
0: Yeah, man. And also, man, Confessions was one of the best albums for me from Usher.
1: Oh, yeah.
0: And it was such a moment in time, man. So we had a chance to speak to him about nothing was documented.
1: That is wild.
0: You know what I'm saying? Like, you see people that have cameras and all, and he was like, man, they were just kind of in the moment, which I can understand throughout my radio career. I wish I would have documented more.
1: Yeah.
0: But we did speak about that with Usher. So we got a great In Case You Missed It with Usher and Chris Brown. And also Drewski, man, comedian, funny skit guy.
1: Yeah.
0: Man, yeah, there's a lot of life that happens before you arrive.
1: Yeah, at one point he was just talking about like how he was kind of doing scams on the side. And then he got into like a point where there was like a barrel in his face.
0: Yeah, man. Yeah,
1: gum
0: barrel in your face and make you choose comedy. Then also, there's an 81-year-old gentleman by the name of Don Johnson.
1: Donald!
0: And Don, don't do that. That's one of our phone taps. Yeah. But Don, he worked 12 to 14-hour days, man. That's crazy. And he worked for, like, your luggage recovery. So when you lose your luggage, he's the one that drop it off at your house. 81 years of age, man. They have a video of him struggling to get the two bags upstairs. And you can tell they're extremely heavy. Mm-hmm. So there was a GoFundMe that was started. And not only for him being 81, working every day, driving 300-400 miles a day and working 12 to 14 hours a day, his wife also is battling cancer.
1: Yeah.
0: So when we say that all heroes don't wear capes, the community really came together, man. The world came together and blessed him so lovely. So we'll speak on that. All that and more. Y'all continue to hang with us in the neighborhood. Big Boys Neighborhood.

best. This is 100.1 The Beat. Big Boys Big Neighborhood, let's go to get it to your phone tap right here. This is $55 Clyde. This Luther calls Clyde to find out where is his $50 that Clyde owes him, man. And I love how the lady gets on, the lady on the other end. Dude, if we got to the point where you want somebody to take a note, she took great notes, even the threats. Yeah, let's go to get it to your phone tap on the 10s right here. Big Boys Big Neighborhood.

0: Hello?
1: Hello, man. Speak to
0: Max is calling.
1: Yeah, can you tell him that it's Luther and I want my damn money?
0: Well, he at work right now.
1: Why he not giving me my money?
0: I don't even know if he owe you some money.
1: He owe me some money.
0: Well, then you got to catch up with him to get your money.
1: Well, let me... him money. He owe me $55. Can I come by and get it from you?
0: I don't even know you.
1: My name is Luther, damn it.
0: Well, don't cuss at me.
1: I'm sorry. Every time I call the house, they say, oh, don't went to work. For a nigga that work all the time, he sure can't pay his debts.
0: Is he sometimes he do double shifts now.
1: You know what? How can a nigga work a single and a double shift and not give me my $55?
0: Well, you know what, Luther? I can't even answer that.
1: But you know what? I'm sorry for calling your house. I thought I heard somebody in the background saying,
0: tell me.
1: But you got a deep voice. I thought it was him.
0: Well, because
1: you
0: got me, because I know I got a deep voice.
1: Yeah,
0: and
1: yeah.
0: I got a lot of sisters, and they say we sound alike.
1: So all the girls sound like men in your family?
0: Yes, we sound just like my mother.
1: Damn. Okay, well, can you do me this favor? Can you write down a little note for him?
0: Okay, Luther. Okay.
1: You dirty, rotten You know you owe me $55. I'ma get you, Clyde. I'ma get you.
0: Okay.
1: I'ma get you twice.
0: Okay.
1: If I don't have my $55, I'm gonna smoke some keel.
0: Okay.
1: He a dirty
0: okay.
1: And he owe me $55.
0: Okay.
1: And I know the standing right there, or he on the other phone.
0: Well, I won't lie to you, cause I see you very upset.
1: You know what? I'm pissed off to the highest of activity. Now, what's your name?
0: This.
1: Read that back to me.
0: You low down, dirty mother. I want my $55. I'ma smoke and kill.
1: Mm-hmm.
0: I'ma get you twice.
1: All right. Well, thank you so much. I appreciate your time.
0: Okay.
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2: What's up, though? 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You got a man. They got to do with me. 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
1: 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And do continue to hang out with us in the neighborhood. Louis G, we're speaking on Drewski, my brethren.
2: Yeah, he has a great story. He sat down with the Diaries of a CEO, and he was talking about just at one point, there was a life-changing moment that made him like choose comedy. Like, I'm going to go full-on on comedy.
1: You have a gun in your face, you do kind of think of those things. Huh? All righty, Louis G, we'll come back. We'll speak on it. Big Boys Neighborhood.

0: Columbia's real hip-hop and R&B. We are 100.1 The Beat. Big Boy's Big Neighborhood, boy. Luigi. We're speaking about Drewski, my brethren.
1: Yeah, Drewski had like a two-hour interview with Stephen Barlett's The Diary of a CEO. Yeah, and man. He opened up about like that moment where he was like, I need to really go all in and lock in on comedy and what I want to do with my life.
0: Life-changing
1: because
0: moment.
1: Because it was a life-changing moment when this happened.
2: I'm going to try to pursue comedy while doing this, and it never worked out. I didn't even pursue it. I just was
3: flirting with it.
2: I was going back and forth. Yeah, I was just continued to flirt back and forth with the idea of it. And then it was the moment that we got arm robbed where I had a outer body feeling of, wow, I came home to be in this predicament where I have a gun to my head now. And now it's like, how did I even get here? So let me rewind back. That was the last moment I said, okay, if I'm going to do anything, I'm going to become a comedian or die trying. That's it. I have no other outlet. Now I know, once I saw the barrel of that gun being pointed at me and my friend at the time, it was a bad scamming situation gone left. That was the moment I noticed, okay, if I survive this, I am going to turn my life around and I'm not going to go to a job. I'm not going to go back to my mom's house and try to say, oh, I'm doing this, that. I'm going to lock in, actually do it. And from there on, I went home. I wrote all these goals down on a sheet of paper.
0: Hey, man, and he really locked in.
1: Yeah.
0: You know what's wild? I think everybody that do certain things, it's just in life, you have a moment. You have a turning moment, I think. You know what I'm saying?
1: For me, it was when my mom called me and told me, hey, they just fired me. Come pick me up. And I had to pick her up from high school. Like, I remember I had to pick her up. And then she was, the way she showed no emotion in front of me, just like head held high, like I'm tearing up right now. Mm. But just like picking her up and then taking her home was crazy, bro.
0: Mm-hmm.
1: It was like, I got to lock in. I just got to go.
0: How young were you? High school?
1: Yeah.
0: Yeah. And it's crazy because you get those things where it's like, okay, you're still doing some of this and some of that. Like, you're still living life.
1: Yeah.
0: You know what I'm saying? Like, I told you with us, at one point we were homeless. You know what I'm saying? And we had a couple bouts of homelessness. And I remember I told my mom as well. I told her, I said, Mom, one day I'm going to make it. And I'm going to buy you a house just so you will never be evicted again. And like, that's, I told dope. You, my mom looked at me and she was like, I know you will. And she could have said anything, like I always say. She could have said anything. She could have said, baby, you know, we got to pay this rent daily. Like, please go on with these dreams. And that's what kept me locked in. Now, of course, in life, you still kind of moved around. And still certain things that you had to do. You know what I'm saying?
1: Yeah, for sure.
0: But I always kept my eyes on the prize. And I think a lot of people, and not just in radio or success or, you know, you'll see celebrities. It's everyday life.
1: Yep.
0: You know what I'm saying? Because it's everyday life that you'll say, man, there was a moment that turned everybody around. And there's still moments right now that keep you going. Yeah. You know what I'm saying? Like, Ani, I know you know, this moment that, you know, in your life that keeps you going. Mm-hmm. I'm pretty sure Felicia that's hanging out with us. Quest, you got kids, and there's moments. I mean, you got your son, Quest. Savvy, you got your kids. So there's things in life that keep you going. You know what I'm saying? And thank you for sharing that with us as well, Louis, man. I don't think in my years of knowing you, I never knew that. All right, y'all continue to hang with us in the neighborhood. In case you missed it, we coming. Oh, Felicia put her hand on Louis like, oh. Like, oh, this little guy over here. She like pet him. Like,
1: look.
0: Yeah. That's what she gonna know you as now. Like, what was the guy's name that when I came down to visit, he was crying?
1: Cried for my quarterback and I cried for my mom.
0: Yeah, man. The two things you love the most.
1: And the phone tap and the bell.
0: Yeah, man. Big boy's Big neighborhood. Boy.
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1: Big Boys Big Neighborhood. Boy. Louis G is up in here. What up, Ludo?
2: There's been a new update in the whole Nolan Wells situation that's happening. For those who don't know, Nolan Wells was 18. He went with some friends on a boat on July 4th. His friends returned without him. They ended up finding his body July 6th.
1: Mm-hmm.
2: They didn't. They had a grand jury and they didn't find enough evidence for criminal conduct.
1: Yeah,
2: but
1: man.
2: Now there's another update, and this is what's happening now.
3: The attorney for the family of the Mississippi student found dead after going on a July 4th boat trip, releasing a number of records today of what was on Nolan Wells' phone in the days before and after his death. Some of the conversations on that phone apparently deleted after the 18-year-old went missing, according to a forensic expert hired by the family.
4: Things were deleted on the phone from the time he last had the phone up until the time that his parents got the phone. I don't talk in the world of intent, unfortunately. So we can say that in order for that to be done, somebody had to take a user action to delete data.
3: Remember, Wells was on that boat trip to an island off the Gulf Coast of Mississippi with some friends back on the 4th of July. The friends said they left the island early because of some issues with the boat and that Wells decided to stay back. 2 days later, Wells' body was found there. The case got a lot of attention. People asking questions about what happened to Wells with his parents, calling for more transparency in the investigation. A state medical examiner and a forensic pathologist hired by the family have both said Wells may have drowned. Earlier this week, a grand jury in Mississippi said there's not enough evidence to charge anybody in his death.
0: I think it's so wild and so mishandled.
2: Yeah.
0: You know, it seemed like, I don't know what we or what people got to do to get a slam dunk when you have this much evidence.
2: Yeah.
0: And then now, you know, the autopsy came out, another autopsy report independently. And now they're saying that how could he have drowned when you have this?
5: Lungs. No fluid or debris is within the airways. GI tract. Unremarkable. The stomach is empty. What this means is that there's no water in the stomach. There's no water in the lungs. And there's no water in the throat. And yet, the grand jury, if you read through that, especially at the end, what they want to determine is an accidental drowning. But this is their own medical examiner's report.
0: Accidental drowning.
2: That makes no sense to me.
0: That's so crazy to me, bro. And then when you go on and you see what they've been doing to the mother and father,
2: yeah,
0: as far as social media and the so-called great divide, like how many, and then there's a 911 call,
2: yeah,
0: where you hear them in the background talking, like screaming about something. You know what I'm saying? Saying the names, is he okay? Like, it's just wild that you can have this many people in a position that make it seem like a life doesn't matter.
2: Yeah, and how is it that when I guess he was already behind in the island, his phone was being used?
0: Yeah, man.
2: Some messages allegedly deleted, whatever was happening. You can't just do that.
0: It's crazy, man. Now, I don't know what happens with the grand jury if they open up anything, but
2: yeah,
0: it's just wild that you would see this much evidence and there is no one that would be criminally prosecuted.
2: And if you're the other kids and if you're the other kids' parents, if you have nothing to hide, over your phones.
0: Yeah, and they're doing, you know, they did an interview with that Tatum guy, that Officer Tatum. Like, it's just wild to me, bro. We'll keep you updated. Oh, yeah. And it's wild because we're so much on social media and TikTok and that we let these kind of things, you know, kind of get away. You know what I'm saying? We want to do dances and we want to do, you know, Quavo and all that, and which I understand.
2: Yeah.
0: But then sometimes you got to pay attention to what needs to be paid attention to.
2: I agree.
0: Y'all continue to hang out with us in the neighborhood. Big Boys Big Neighborhood.

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1: Big Boys Neighborhood. Beautiful day in the neighborhood. Louis G is up in here. Louis G, what you got, my brother?
2: It is here. The R&B tour is in Los Angeles.
1: Yes, it is, man.
2: They're both home. Usher and Chris Brown.
1: Yeah, man. He said they're home. Neither one of them are from here, but hey, man, they are home.
2: They are home.
1: Yes,
2: bro.
1: They are, man. Believe that.
2: We've had so many interviews with both of them, Big, and the big question that you've always asked them was like, would you ever do a versus with each other? Oh, and when you ask Usher this, they actually grabbed this audio from our interview to include it in the whole trailer when they announced the whole R&B tour.
3: Yeah, man, me and Chris will kill the world if we ever did something together like that. I'm not saying it's versus, but right. I'm going to just say this. If that ever happens, it'll be one of the biggest things that anybody has ever experienced in entertainment, in celebration of two people who love each other, because I love Chris. I don't like him. I don't like his music. I love his music. I love him. He's my little brother, and he's always been there for me, and I've always been there with him. Through hard ups and down times, I've been there with him. And, you know, for us to be able to celebrate what we do together, man, that'll be crazy. I'm gonna just leave it there.
1: Man, and that was before the tour was announced. And like, I do remember seeing that when I was like, man, they included our stuff. Didn't give us a ticket. Like, you know what I'm saying? Like, how in the hell do you use us like that,
2: now that
1: man?
2: I think about it, we could have easily clipped that and been like, I don't like his music. And then,
1: just
2: put it out.
1: We need to get more clippers that's like, ah. You know what I'm saying? That's ready to start something.
2: Yeah,
4: give
2: but
4: me
2: that's
4: the word.
2: That's
1: yeah, great. I know, Ani.
2: I wonder if they've had those conversations, but you also asked Chris when he was here about him and Usher working together.
5: My take on Versus obviously was like, I'm not shunning anybody who done it, but I think me at my career now, I'm not hanging no towel up. You feel me? I'm not. I ain't like, oh yeah, this is my last one, guys.
2: Yeah.
5: I'm in there. You feel me? So I don't feel like I wanted to go up against somebody that might not be in there. You feel me? And it's just like, it's too much of a versus for me. Like, I don't want to have to overshadow nobody or really, damn, kill this person. You feel me? I don't even want to go back and forth with none of that or even be matched up. But I'm going to keep it 100. You know, I've been talking to, you know, the people. So we might figure something out, but I ain't gonna say nothing yet. I ain't even getting nobody hype yet. Ain't no check been cut, none of that.
1: Hey, man, and they figured it out, man. They figured it out. And the way that they figured it out was this tour that we have right here, the R&B tour.
4: Can't wait.
1: Y'all continue to hang out with us in the neighborhood. Big Boys Neighborhood.
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0: 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It's Lil Baby.
1: 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It's Coi Leray.
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0: 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Big Boy's Neighborhood. Luigi is up in here. What up, Lou Doggy?
1: I got another great story of how we always talk about, you know, not all heroes wear capes,
2: Doggy. Yes, sir.
1: This is the community coming together for this man named Don Johnson. Listen to his
2: story. I did not know
1: story.
2: His name was Don Johnson.
1: Yeah.
2: Yeah, all righty. So listen to this.
3: 81-year-old Don Johnson doesn't know it, but this...
2: 81-year-old.
1: Yeah.
2: Now remember that.
3: 81-year-old Don Johnson doesn't know it, but this ring cam video is about to change his life. It shows him struggling to carry two suitcases up a flight of stairs, day in and day out. This is how he makes a living.
4: It was extremely heavy.
3: He delivers lost luggage from the Dallas-Fort Worth airport to people's homes.
4: 12 to 14 hours a day. And driving 300 to 400 miles a day.
3: The woman whose camera took this video came out to help with the suitcases and asked him why he's still working.
4: We were financially breaking even with the increase in living expenses.
3: But it wasn't just living expenses. His wife of 57 years, Josephine, also battling cancer.
4: I appreciate what we do get from insurance, but it doesn't cover it all.
3: Moved by Don's story, the woman posted the now viral video and launched a GoFundMe, which has since raised more than $400,000. Don says he may be able to retire now and pay for his wife's care.
5: I was so surprised about how loving people can be.
4: For her to do that was just a miracle. I look forward to the day that I can help people just like I'm being helped now.
2: 81 years of age.
1: 81
2: years old. Every morning got up, man, and worked 12 to 14 hour days. And you know what's wild about that? Of course, when you pack up, you know, you pack heavy.
1: Yeah.
2: You know what I'm saying? Oh, and then sometimes if they lost your luggage, sometimes it's 2-3 bags. And it was obvious he was taking two bags up to the customers, to the ladies' home. But
1: it was two of those big rolling packages and going up those stairs by
2: and
1: himself.
2: If you see the video, he is really struggling.
1: Yeah, Doug.
2: Really struggling,
1: So when that news story came out, they're talking about over $400,000. I'm looking at it right now. And right now, it's up to $709,000 raised
2: for
1: Donald Johnson.
2: Look at God.
1: That's awesome,
2: and he was saying with the $400,000, he may be able to retire. And plus, man, if he's spending, you know, insurance kicks in.
1: Yeah.
2: But if his wife... if she's battling cancer, there's a lot that they would have to pay for.
1: I could only imagine those bills.
2: Man, that is extremely beautiful.
1: I love that, bro. I love that the community comes together.
2: Man.
1: And when you see the donations, it's $6, $2, $5, $15,000. You know what I mean? It doesn't matter how much you put in. It's just the
2: amount. I'm definitely going to have to kick in myself. I saw the story last night, bro, and it's only right. You know what I'm saying? That is so beautiful. And he didn't ask for it.
1: No.
2: You know what I'm saying? Yeah, and that just show you real. When you say not all heroes wear capes.
1: Yeah.
2: He's a hero. And of course, the lady.
1: The community.
2: In the community. Everyone out there, man. So do continue to hang out with us in the neighborhood, man. Big Boy's Neighborhood.

You are rocking with the best. This is 100.1 The Beat. Big Boy Big Neighborhood. Boy. All right, and now it's about that time for your phone tap. Courtesy of your good friend, Mr. Luther Lufay. This one right here is trunk. This is what Luther calls the mechanic to help him get, because he locked himself in his trunk. Let's go ahead and get into your phone tap on the 10.

0: service.
1: Hi, how you doing? 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I was calling about it. I have a couple questions. I really did it this time. I locked myself in my trunk.
0: You locked yourself in the trunk?
1: Well, I put myself in the trunk and locked it. I mean, I didn't accidentally lock myself in here. But I was just wondering, how would I go about getting out of here? I'm on my cell phone.

0: Columbia's real hip-hop and R&B. We are 100.1 The Beat. And do continue to hang with us in the neighborhood, man. I'm so glad that you chose to put this on air.
1: Yeah.
0: Because it shows you how crazy you are.
1: Is it kind of weird that I want to buy like a mini drone to just spy on my neighbors?
0: Yes.
1: I feel like there's a lot of activity going on across the street.
0: Oh, you talking about like a neighborhood watch kind of thing?
1: Yeah. Oh, okay. You know what I mean?
0: It's not just like spying on your neighbors because they're naked in the backyard.
1: No.
0: Okay.
1: There's a lot of in and out coming out of that home.
0: Oh, okay. Not in and out like the burger spots.
1: No, not at all.
0: All righty. Y'all continue to hang with us in the neighborhood. We got the nosy neighbor, Luigi, coming up. Big Boy's Neighborhood.

0: 100.1 The Beat. Big Boy's neighborhood, Louis G, said he want to get a drone to spy on his neighbors.
1: Yeah, do you guys think it's weird that I want to get like a little mini drone just to spy on my neighbors?
0: Yes.
1: I have some neighbors maybe like 10 houses down, bro. But I live like in a
0: They're too far down the street for you to be in their business.
1: No, I live in a corner house, and the only way to get through like that area, you have to go through like my street to get in there. It's like a one-way out kind of situation, right? So I see a lot of people walking over there. I see a lot of people in bikes going to that house. I see a lot of random cars going to that house all the time and stopping. Like, you can tell what car is going to stop at the corner at that house, right? And like, I've seen cops there before. I don't know what type of house this is. I don't know if it's a drug house. I don't know if it's a rehab house, whatever it is.
0: Right.
1: I'm super concerned now. Now that I have Yael outside and he wants to be out there all the time, and I see these weirdos kind of walking by at all times.
0: Oh, you're that guy now, huh?
1: No, I'm
0: just saying, you've become that guy.
1: Yeah, but these are people that aren't even walking on the sidewalk. They're walking in the middle of the street walking over there, and I'm like, all right, bro, that's weird.
0: Mm-hmm. You know what I mean? What do you think is going on over there?
1: I think they're selling drugs.
0: Okay.
1: Right. I think it's a straight up trap house.
0: Hey, man,
1: guy.
0: I know this is going to sound crazy, but why haven't you called the authorities? It sounds like
1: snitch radio. I kid you not, dog. I watch too many shows and too much like criminal TV that I'm like, somebody knows something and they're just letting this go on.
0: Right.
1: Like, somebody's involved.
0: And then also, man, you don't want to call anyone because then it'll be leaked. Your neighbor down the street. You know what I'm saying? Yeah.
1: I'm trying to figure out, do I get a burner phone? Do I do it through a burner phone?
0: What do you mean, do it through a burner phone?
1: Yeah, like call and, you know, call the cops on the phone.
0: Right, you're giving
1: it
0: some thought, huh?
1: Where
0: does the drone come into place?
1: Well, I want to get the drone because I feel like if I do have something, I got to show some type of evidence. So right. I'm like, maybe once I see like one of those cars again or one of those people.
0: So you like the feds. They don't come. They have a case built up against you.
1: Yeah,
0: so
1: exactly, dog. That's what I feel.
2: You're literally going to put a drone in the air.
1: I'm feeling like get a drone up in the air as soon as I see the car kind of fly it over the crib. At a long distance, though, you know what I mean? Something, and then I can zoom in if I get a high like 4K camera thing on it. Mm-hmm. And just kind of zoom in, see the transaction happen maybe.
0: Have you ever talked to them, or are you just, they so far down that you just drive out of
1: the
0: house?
1: Nah, they're so far down, I have no conversation with them, bro. Right.
0: But does it look like they're going hand to hand? Like they're selling out of the house.
1: It seems like they park their house, someone walks out and then like drop off some bags and then come back and then grab some other bags and then just back and forth. My neighbors know about it. They always ask questions. I'm like, bro, you guys been here longer.
0: You're going to get yourself killed. Because you are literally on air, man. And especially you saying, oh, I think somebody know about it. Maybe your neighbors know about it too. And we're seeing some crazy stuff on air right now.
1: I'm just saying, bro. I feel like I need to like call the cops or do something.
0: Put the drone in the air.
1: Yeah.
0: All righty. Neighborhood watch is going down, man. Nah, don't do that. Neighborhood watch is going down. What's your biggest neighborhood pet peeve? What's your biggest neighbor pet peeve? Hit us up. I got a neighbor that, man, I think they throw a party for anything. Groundhog's Day, National Turkey Leg Day, like all the time, bro. Really? Had the streets messed up with parking. Like, all righty now, but neighborhood watch, what's your biggest neighbor pet peeve? Hit us up, Big Boy's Neighborhood.
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1: Big Boy Neighborhood.
0: Neighborhood Watch is going down. Hell, what's your biggest neighborhood pet peeve? We're going to bring Anika into the neighborhood to see what's going down with Anika the Freaka up in here. Anika, hello.
2: Hello
0: there, Anika. Anika, what city are you calling from?
2: L.A.
0: Anika from L.A. What's your biggest neighbor pet peeve?
2: When they put their dog's poo in my trash can.
0: Oh. Hey, man.
3: You should be allowed to use other people's trash cans.
0: I don't know, man. Like, low key. Like, there's been times, man, where I've been walking or I've stopped and I throw something in somebody's trash can. But the worst, too, man, is when somebody throws something in your trash can, because usually if your trash cans are out, that means somebody threw it in most likely after they took your trash. Now maybe I have a bag of doggy do.
3: Until a whole week.
0: Yeah, in my trash can.
3: That is annoying.
0: Anika, I feel you on that one, love. Yeah, I didn't know that was a pet peeve of mine. She was like, okay, I think I'm done now, big, right? Let's bring John into the neighborhood and see what's going down with John up in here. Thank you, Anika. John, hello.
4: Hello.
0: Hello there. John, what's your biggest neighbor pet peeve?
4: Man, so my neighbor across the street, he for real has like 10 cars. He has like 10 cars. And he always parks them right in front of my house. Only because my house is the only one on that street that has a big, like, eucalyptus tree that provides shade for the street. So in front of his house, his whole street will be empty, but my house will have 4, 5, 6 cars parked right in front of it just because of that tree.
0: Of his cars?
4: Yep, all his cars.
0: Hey, man,
4: cars.
0: See, that's another unwritten rule, too, man.
3: I'm dealing with the same thing with my neighbor.
0: Somebody parking at you.
3: My neighbor, I think, owns some type of dealership, dog, because it's nothing but, like, Toyota trucks. There's literally 6 Toyota trucks parked in front
0: of my house. You never complained this much until you moved to Whittier.
3: Yeah.
5: So true.
0: Have you guys
3: heard
0: that? Man.
3: Yeah, I swear to God, the guy has a dealership. He parked all the cars in front of my house.
4: Busted B cars. There's no way it's a dealer. I don't know what.
0: Oh, so the cars you got are banged up, though?
4: Yeah, they're definitely not dealer cars.
0: Man. What did 21 Savage say? Always come in. After his verse, what did he say about the car?
5: 21 Garage?
0: No. It was, oh my God. Oh man, y'all DJs and y'all should know this. I come in after every time we play 21 Savage and it's, oh man, oh my God. This is gonna kill me now. This is everybody in here searching for it now.
5: It's not why you got a 12 car garage.
0: Rinky Dink. You was riding in a Rinky Dink. Yeah. There it is, man. The payoff was horrible. But anyway, all the Rinky Dinks out there. Y'all hit us up, Big Boys Big Neighborhood. Boy.

0: 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Big Boys Big Neighborhood. Boy. All right, and now neighborhood pet peeves. Your chance to go ahead and get on it, man. What's your biggest neighbor pet peeve? We're going to bring Nye into the neighborhood to see what's going down. Nye, hello.
1: Hello.
0: Hello there, Nye. Nye, what's your biggest neighbor pet peeve?
1: OMG. So, okay, where I live is LA on one side and Inglewood across the street, okay? So LA has to have their trash cans on the street. And LA, I mean, Inglewood can put their trash cans on the grass. So I have this one neighbor who comes on the LA side every week to make sure our trash can is on the street instead of on the grass. So when I first moved over there on the LA side, not knowing that we were supposed to put it on the street, he knocked on my door and was like, just to let you know, this is the LA side and you have to put your trash cans on the street. And I'm like, what?
0: Yeah, man. That's why I'd be like, man. Go ahead.
1: So I was like, what? So I had to ask the neighbor next door to me. He was like, yeah, this is his, like, you know, his patrol just to make sure that we have to put our trash cans on the street. And I'm like, wow.
0: My man came in, he came and knocked on your door?
1: On my door.
0: And like, he's like, what,
1: you know,
0: the,
1: you know,
0: he's the unofficial, like,
1: welcoming to the neighborhood. Unofficial, like
0: he, block captain or something?
1: White Panther.
0: Right.
1: Let's just put it like that.
0: Oh.
1: And I'm like, what the heck?
0: Right. She said, yes. He might as well, what?
2: I don't know, to be honest. Yeah.
1: He'd be a White Panther.
0: Oh, he's a White Panther. Oh, hello. Oh. Okay. I totally understand.
3: Yeah.
0: All right. He's like one of the last remaining on the block.
2: Oh.
0: All right. And let's bring Brittany into the neighborhood and see what's going down with Brittany. Nye, thank you so much. Nye, let's bring Brittany. Brittany, hello.
4: Hello, big boy.
0: Hello there, Brittany. Brittany, neighborhood watch. What's your biggest neighbor pet peeve?
4: Oh, my gosh. I have these neighbors. I don't know which ones it is, but it just seems like every other day they're dumping bulky furniture in the alley.
0: Oh, my God. Dude.
4: Mattresses, refrigerators, drawers. It doesn't matter. Like, they're always just dumping it right there. And if it wasn't for me, it would still just be there because I call the special trash.
0: Yeah. Man. Go ahead, Lou.
3: I said I have the same situation sometimes, too. And, like, you know, our trash company normally says, hey, these are the days where you can throw out when everything you want, whatever you need, doesn't matter what size, we're going to do a full pickup.
0: Oh,
3: like,
0: really?
3: That. And then there's you have, like, three. I think you have, like, three or four times a year where you can use, like, a large bulk pickup, too. But it's like, what? you got to call them. If you don't know that, just putting this stuff outside doesn't mean they're going to throw it in the trash can, bro.
0: Yeah, man. But she
3: it's
0: said
3: crazy.
0: Hey, Brittany, you said they're dumping it in the alley?
4: Yes, in the alley. And then they'll put it on my side. Like, they'll put it on our side. It's blocking the trash cans. It's blocking everything. Sometimes it even blocks us from getting out of the alley.
0: Man, and you don't have any, like no ring camera or something you can set up back there, huh?
4: No.
0: Oh, well.
4: Because I want to know who it is.
0: Brittany, you got to do it next time.
3: Yep. Get a drone.
0: Yeah. As Louis said, get yourself a drone.
3: Get yourself a drone, dude.
0: Yeah, man.
3: Just throw it up there when you keep hear something.
0: Keep the drone sound up there, you guys, too. Big Boys Neighborhood.
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1: Big Boys Big Neighborhood.
0: Boy. All righty now, Louis G, things that you thought were rude when you were younger?
2: Yeah, so listen to this. Shout out to homegirl Roxy. If you guys know her, she's been in LA radio for a long time. Love her, bro. But I follow her all the time. I've been following her journey. And, you know, recently she put up this post that I totally related to because it said, things I thought were rude when I was younger that now I completely understand.
0: Okay.
2: Yeah, so when you were younger, you thought they were rude. But now as an adult, you're like, okay, I understand it. The one she mentioned that got me was going home early. Going home early, bro.
0: If there's something going on.
2: Yeah, I remember being young, having family members coming, and then they would come and then just leave right away or leave early before everything's kind of popping off and stuff like, especially on Christmas. I'm like, that's rude.
0: Right.
2: That's rude.
0: Oh, and, so you're leaving, huh?
2: And now when I go to these family events, I'm like, Monday Night Football's coming up. Should we leave now? Or, you know, we got to wake up early tomorrow. Can we bounce now?
0: My thing is always, I got to get up early.
2: Yeah. You're not going to be late. I got to get up early. Another thing, I think you're going to relate to this one. She said, not letting people just stop by.
0: Oh, my God, bro. Yeah, that is rule number one at my house.
2: Do not
0: stop by. Do not say I was in the area. Don't call me and say, what you doing? I'm near you. None of that stuff, man.
2: I remember my mom talking to my tia sometimes, like, oh, no, we're not going to be in today. We're going to go. We're going to be out.
0: Yeah.
2: And then we were like, why'd you tell them we're going out? We're not going anywhere.
0: Yeah, you thinking like, no, we're going to be at home.
2: No, they wanted to stop by. We don't want them to stop by right now.
0: I remember, man, and this is not the same thing. It was more of a misunderstanding when I was a kid. I remember mom asked somebody, she was like, oh, how you doing? And they said, finding you. And I thought they said finer than you.
2: Oh.
0: And I was like, man, that's rude. You know what I'm saying? Like, I'm doing finer than you. Like, yeah. I'm like, you don't even know where we're at.
2: Things I thought were rude when I was younger than now I completely understand. Saying no with no explanation.
0: Mm. Yeah, that's, you know what, man? I'm still learning that.
2: Yeah.
0: Yeah, and I've been knowing that for years, man, where people say you don't have to explain no.
2: Yeah.
0: Because you'll back it up like, no, I can't do that because... And now, you know, it's hard. I'm telling you, man, you see, I was in therapy and everything, but it's hard for me to say no.
2: Yeah.
0: It's extremely hard for me to say no, man.
2: Another one was not answering every call. I thought that was a great one.
0: That's why I want to call Roxy C on answer. And is that Roxy, R-A-C?
2: Yeah.
0: Q? Yep. R-Roxy?
2: Yeah,
0: R-Roxy. Oh, that's dope. Look at it. Bring Roxy in for content.
2: Yeah.
0: Roxy, come on down and do the list yourself. You bad?
2: That was good.
0: Yeah. Hell yeah. Is there anything that you thought was in that situation where you thought was rude when you were younger?
3: It's something that you know about me, Big, but I used to be really embarrassed to tell people if they have something in their face or on their tooth because I just thought it was rude to, like, stop them while they're talking.
0: Right.
3: While you're talking, and I'm like, how do I tell you, like, okay? And then it just passes. So
0: dude, I used to tell Ani, like, are you serious? Like, have you ever gotten a car or you looked in the mirror and you're like, oh, okay.
2: Yeah.
0: And Ani would be right there with me. And I know you did that to me before, Ani.
3: I have, and that's why now I'm like, I have to tell. And the other day I told our friend, I'm like, you have spaghetti in your tooth. I pulled him to the side.
0: Yeah.
3: Like, I'm so sorry. I don't want to be rude, but.
0: You gotta say it, man.
3: It feels
0: or
3: rude.
0: Just have me get in the car looking crazy.
3: There's that.
0: Hell yeah. Like, Lou, I'm going to let you in on something, but I'm not going to say it on air.
2: Oh.
0: I'm going to let you in on something. I just noticed something right now. But I'm going to let, I'll come back. I'm not going to say it on air, but I'm going to let you notice it too. Don't say nothing.
3: Oh, man.
0: Yeah. All righty, man.
2: All righty.
0: Big Boys Neighborhood.

Columbia's real hip-hop and R&B. We are 100.1 The Beat. Big Boys Big Neighborhood, boy. Let's go to get it to your phone tab right here. This is $55 Clyde. This is Luther calls Clyde to find out where is his $50 that Clyde owes him, man. And I love how the lady gets on, the lady on the other end. Dude, if we got to the point where you want somebody to take a note, she took great notes, even the threats. Yeah, let's go to get it to your phone tap on the 10s right here. Big Boys Big Neighborhood. Boy.

0: Hello?
1: Hello, man. Speak to
0: Max is calling.
1: Yeah, could you tell him that it's Luther and I want my damn money?
0: Well, he at work right now.
1: Why he not giving me my money?
0: I don't even know if he owe you some money.
1: He owe me some money.
0: But then you got to catch up with him to get your money.
1: Well, let me, you give him money. He owe me $55. Can I come by and get it from you?
0: I don't even know you.
1: My name is Luther, damn it.
0: Well, don't cuss at me.
1: I'm sorry. Every time I call the house, they say, oh, don't went to work. For a nigga that work all the time, he sure can't pay his debts.
0: Is he sometimes he do double shifts now.
1: You know what? How can a nigga work a single and a double shift and not give me my $55?
0: Well, you know what, Luther? I can't even answer that.
1: But you know what? I'm sorry for calling your house. I thought I heard somebody in the background saying,
0: tell me.
1: But well, you got a deep voice. I thought it was him.
0: Well, because
1: you
0: got me, because I know I got a deep voice.
1: Yeah, yeah.
0: I got a lot of sisters, and they say we sound alike.
1: So all the girls sound like men in your family?
0: Yes, we sound just like my mother.
1: Damn. Okay, well, can you do me this favor? Can you write down a little note for him?
0: Okay, Luther.
1: Oh,
0: okay.
1: You dirty, rotten You know you owe me $55. I'ma get you, Clyde. I'ma get you.
0: Okay.
1: I'ma get you twice.
0: Okay.
1: If I don't have my $55, I'm gonna smoke some Keel.
0: Okay.
1: He a dirty
0: Okay.
1: And he owe me $55.
0: Okay.
1: And I know the standing right there, or he on the other phone.
0: Well, I won't lie to you, cause I see you very upset.
1: You know what? I'm pissed off to the highest of activity. Now, what's your name?
0: This.
1: Read that back to me.
0: You low down, dirty nigga. I want my $55. I'ma smoke some Keel.
1: Mm-hmm.
0: I'ma get you twice.
1: All right. Well, thank you so much. I appreciate your time.
0: Okay.
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0: 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And do continue to hang with us in the neighborhood. We got a great In Case You Missed It moment coming up, man. I had a chance to go check out the R&B tour with Chris Brown and Usher. Yeah. I didn't go with them. I went to go watch them.
1: Yeah.
0: And when you say I had a moment to check them out. Anyway, what we got coming up, Louis?
1: We've always talked to Usher about possibly like teaming up with Chris Brown, doing something special.
0: Yeah.
1: We've also talked about Chris Brown maybe doing something special with like another R&B.
0: Because you would hear their names as far as like verses.
1: Possibly a
0: verse. You know what I'm saying? Yeah. And it was one of those things where we had a chance to kind of speak on it too, man. And look what it's become.
1: Yep.
0: It's become the R&B tour. So y'all continue to hang out with us in the neighborhood, Big Boys neighborhood.

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1: Big Boys Big Neighborhood.
0: All righty now. Luigi is up in here. Yep. We got some great In Case You Missed It moments with Usher and Chris Brown.
1: Big, you've had Chris Brown and Usher in the studio for so many years. And you did ask Chris Brown, how did he feel when they started comparing him to Michael Jackson?
2: I mean, I stayed the hell up out of it. I told you 100. Like, I kind of back off it. Like, my personal take on it is, like, I wouldn't even be breathing or even being able to sing a song if that man didn't exist.
0: Right.
2: So I don't know if they look at it as the Jordan Kobe thing, but I can't even look at it. He's light years away. Like, there is no competing with him.
0: Is it crazy?
2: No, I got shrines in of this man hanging up in my house.
0: Yeah, man. And literally, I think that interview was at his house where he did have shrines.
1: Yeah, that was you and him.
0: For Michael Jackson, man.
1: Yeah, that's dope, bro. And you see the comparison, obviously, the way he dances. You could tell he was influenced by Michael Jackson, obviously, with some of the moves or whatnot.
0: Yeah, man.
1: But who wasn't? You know what I mean?
0: And Chris is a whole different kind of beast,
1: yeah,
0: too, though.
3: Oh, yeah.
0: Oh, yeah. He's so fine.
1: With Usher, you did ask him, like, what was the first time you met Michael Jackson?
4: Man, the first time that I met Michael Jackson was really cool performing with him. To this day.
0: Oh, no. This isn't it, Brian.
1: I don't know. Just...
0: This isn't the... Hopefully, this is not the one where he got in Michael Jackson's way. All right. Hold on.
4: Man, the first time that I met Michael Jackson was really cool. Performing with him. To this day, you know, I look back at it and I really, really hate that I bumped into Michael Jackson on the stage when I was freestyling.
5: But by the way, you know what I'm saying? I ain't really have all the two. I ain't making no excuses because I actually danced with Michael Jackson. Not everybody can say that.
3: Mm-hmm.
5: That's the one moment I wish I could go back and...
0: Hey, dude, and when you did bump into him, I was like, dude, give Michael his stage, man. You know, and he was up there popping and you start moving around. I was like, Usher, man. You're like, yeah, you ain't bad. You ain't nothing. Remember you told him that? Yeah, man. He was like, I'm the bad one, yeah.
5: Oh, yeah.
0: Hey, man, I remember that because he was doing like this little sideways thing and he bumped into Michael. Yeah.
1: Awkward as hell, yeah.
0: And you see, out of all the performances that Usher has done, that's the one he's like, oh, man, you had to bring that up. You could tell that he's still highly embarrassed about that.
1: Oh, my gosh.
0: And here I am asking him about it. And I knew exactly what he was talking about, too, bro. Because when I saw that, I was like, oh, man, just playing like, Usher, get out the way.
1: Yeah.
0: But he was such caught up in the moment. No, caught up, no pun intended. You know, but he was so caught up in the moment that things happen, man.
1: Yeah, believe that. A legend like that with Michael Jackson.
0: Oh, my God, man. We really was two legends on stage.
1: Yeah, that's true.
0: Well, one bigger legend.
1: Yeah.
0: You know what I'm saying?
1: That's true.
0: Yeah, I don't want nobody to go, man, you called him a bigger. Anyway, you know how the internet is.
1: Yeah.
0: But leave that. But do continue to hang out with us in the neighborhood. And for those out there, you can find that entire interview from that clip. You can find it at Big Boy TV, our YouTube channel. As you're watching, hit that subscribe button. Y'all continue to hang with us in the neighborhood. Big Boys Big Neighborhood.
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0: 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This is 100.1 The Beat.
1: Big Boy's Neighborhood. Luigi is extremely happy, man. McDonald's Monopoly, it's back.
2: It's back.
3: I love it, bro. It's going to start October 6th. We'll be able to play Monopoly game again, and it just reminds me of being a kid.
1: Yeah, man.
3: Like, when that first...
1: Are they still doing it, but stickers are in an app
3: no,
1: now?
3: No, it's actual physical stickers. Okay, you cool. Still got to scan them and put them in an app still, but...
1: Jesus Christ.
3: And then if you don't have the McDonald's app, you better download it now, because that's going to be the way to register, and that's how you start playing.
1: Hey, man, let me
3: this.
1: Tell you. McDonald's, the app, exposed me yesterday.
3: Yeah, what happened?
1: Yeah, man. Exposed me.
3: What happened?
1: Dude, I've been sneaking to McDonald's, and Vettel didn't know.
3: Yeah.
1: Yeah, man. And it came up on like a credit card statement. And I don't go to McDonald's. So somebody hit me from, you know, and they hit me and it was like, hey, is this fraud?
3: Oh, wow.
1: And when you look at it, it looks so bad, bro. It's like,
3: hilarious.
1: You know, I don't go, you know what I'm saying? And then I'll eat it in the car. So by the time I get home, Vettel never seen me throw away McDonald's. Oh, my God, man. He a cheater.
3: Yeah,
1: yeah,
4: man.
1: Oh my God, that is so bad. It looks so bad on the credit card statement too. And they was like, "Is this fraud?" And I was like, yeah. "No."
3: Oh, man. Wow.
1: Yeah, it was all BAD. But anyway,
3: I just remember as working with friends, working with family. Like, you know, what stickers do you have? What do you have? What they were trying to put them all together. Let's try to win the $1 million.
1: Yeah.
3: But it was always the best when you would just flip it over and it'd say like free quarter pounder.
1: Yeah,
3: like,
1: or
3: yes!
1: fries. You're like, man, got me
3: yes!
1: some fries. You know what I hate about spots like that too? You can't compile the meal. It's like if you got to get fries. Yeah. Like, I wish I would, if I had enough points or if I want something, like, man, let me get the burger, the fry, the
3: gotcha.
1: This, that. You know, I'm speaking now. See, I'm
3: it's
1: speaking
3: only
1: app
3: one
1: talk.
3: At a time.
4: Yeah, it's like
1: yeah,
4: one
1: I'm,
4: on.
1: I'm
4: yeah.
1: telling myself
3: that's
1: again.
3: That's why you got to have two, you got to sign in with two different emails and have two
1: oh,
3: different
1: really?
3: Accounts.
1: Yeah. Ooh, that's very fat of us.
3: You
5: the pieces aren't available until October 6th. You can start pre-registering in the app yes. for the game, and that's really important. We'll get to why in a second. All of the pieces this year are going to be physical, so whether you buy
3: yes.
5: a Big Mac or a hash brown, you're going to peel it off, and then you're going to scan it into the app once you get it. And the reason pre-registering in the app is important mm-hmm. is because listen. You get bonus plays if you order through the app Ooh. Or at the kiosk with your rewards code. And you got to use the app anyway, so you might as well do it to get the bonus plays. The prizes are very similar to last year, too. They got a ton of food prizes. They got cash prizes, Best Buy gift cards, Hilton gift cards. You can even win a Jeep, which I would gladly take.
3: What?
5: The $1 million cash prize is back. They also have a $50,000 college loan pay down. The change that a lot of people are upset by is that last year you could get an alternate method of entry game code for free up to 5 times a day online, which was super easy. A lot of people took advantage, won a lot of food, a lot of prizes. Mm-hmm. This year they cut this off. You can only do it with a self-addressed stamped envelope.
1: So you got all that information. And yes. I'm going to give you another layer of information.
3: Say it, say it.
1: If you are sneaking to McDonald's, pay in cash.
3: Yeah.
1: If you sneak into McDonald's, pay in cash.
3: But yeah, create two accounts if you want to order two or use two of the rewards at the same time.
1: Oh,
3: because
1: now.
3: You can only do it like, it's like a, you can only do one order at a time.
1: What am I doing, circling around?
3: Or wait like 15 minutes so then you can do both of them at
1: oh,
3: the same time.
1: Man,
3: pick the same
1: that's
3: orders.
1: Very fat now. Yeah. I'll do that. I'll do it.
4: Yeah.
1: All righty now. Do continue to hang out with us, man. Big Boy's Neighborhood.

0: 100.1 The Beat.
1: Big Boy Neighborhood. Louis G is up in here. What up, Ludo?
2: Let's talk about Usher. His show that's going on at SoFi Stadium.
0: Yeah, man. Usher, Chris here. Brown, the R&B tour arrives tonight. It is definitely going down, man, tonight and tomorrow. So that's going to be hell of a...
2: And Big, you've had a relationship with Usher for years.
0: Yeah, that's my guy, bro.
2: From what I've known and what I've seen and obviously followed. But the one thing that did happen when he came in one time, you asked him about just like documenting the whole like Confessions era.
0: Oh, man. Confessions was a moment,
2: yes,
0: bro. Like, it was a moment. Hey, man, do you remember recording like the Confessions album? Do you remember that time?
3: Sadly enough, there is no video of us recording that album. No video that exists.
2: Crazy,
3: me and JD were talking about the other day. Like, going back as we think about ideas for 20th, right? There's no footage. There's no phone.
0: He was in the moment, huh?
3: But we didn't operate like that back then.
0: Yep.
3: And it wasn't until after Confessions was out that I started asking cameras, my guy, to come around and just film everything. Because you just didn't think about it. It was like, let's be present, being in the moment. We didn't think to have cameras there.
0: Right.
3: You know, and if there's not some person producing it or thinking of it in that way, you just
0: missed
3: the moment.
0: Man, that's the same way I am about, like, my radio career. There's certain times, like, man, I wish we would have started recording early.
3: Yeah.
0: You know what I'm saying? And at some point, I didn't want to.
3: Yeah.
0: I didn't want to. Now, and when you look back, you're like, like, when I see Kanye, have you seen that Kanye West Genius? I like, they recorded everything.
3: Mm-hmm.
0: Like, you recorded that? Like, they documented everything,
3: your
0: bro.
3: Your dental, like, everything.
0: Yeah.
3: Yep.
0: Yeah, man.
3: So I have managed to find some really valuable stuff because I started recording after Confessions was gone. So the first, like, the launch of the album, I got that.
0: Right, okay.
3: But I don't have the creation and how we came up with these ideas.
0: Hey, man.
3: And how we were sitting.
0: Let me tell you what you do, bro.
3: Yeah.
0: You pretty much look the same. Just tell JD to put, like, some braided wig on. Usher, you look the same, bro. You look the same. I would go in there and just produce some, like, darkness and, like,
2: older
0: take
2: camera.
0: It from the top. Yeah, older camera. And because, bro, you
2: put a filter on it.
0: You look the same. But I think you could get away with it.
1: Hey, man, that was a great idea. I didn't even know about telling him that.
2: Get, like, an old-ass 4-megapixel camera.
0: Yeah, man. Shoot, and now you can AI a lot of that stuff. Just digitize it differently.
2: Oh, my God.
0: Man,
2: gosh,
0: I gave that. I dropped jewels on him, man. Shout out to Usher, man. Hopefully you took my advice.
2: Yes, God.
0: Y'all do continue to hang with us in the neighborhood, Big Boys neighborhood.
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0: Columbia's real hip-hop and R&B. We are 100.1 The Beat. Big Boys Big Neighborhood, boy. Beautiful Day in the Neighborhood. Louis G is up in here. Louis G, what you got, my brethren?
1: It is here. The R&B tour is in Los Angeles.
0: Yes, it is, man.
1: They're both home. Usher and Chris Brown.
0: Yeah, man. He said they're home. Neither one of them are from here, but hey, man, they are home.
1: They are home.
0: Yes,
1: bro.
0: They are, man. Believe
1: the,
0: that.
1: We've had so many interviews with both of them, Big. And the big question that you've always asked them was like, would you ever do a versus with each other? Oh, and when you ask Usher this, they actually grabbed this audio from our interview to include it in the whole trailer when they announced the whole R&B tour.
2: Yeah, man, me and Chris will kill the world if we ever did something together like that. I'm not saying it's versus, but right. I will. I'm going to just say this. If that ever happens, it'll be one of the biggest things that anybody has ever experienced in entertainment, in celebration of two people who love each other, because I love Chris. I don't like him. I don't like his music. I love his music. I love him. He's my little brother, and he's always been there for me, and I've always been there with him. Through hard ups and down times, I've been there with him. And, you know, for us to be able to celebrate what we do together, man, that'll be crazy. I'm gonna just leave it there.
0: Man, and that was before the tour was announced. And like, I do remember seeing that. Well, I was like, man, they included our stuff. Didn't give us a ticket. Like, you know what I'm saying? Like, how in the hell?
1: Bro.
0: How in the hell do you use us like that,
1: now that,
0: man?
1: Think about it. We could have easily clipped that and be like, I don't like his music. And then,
0: just
1: put it out.
0: We need to get more clippers that's like, You know what I'm saying? That's ready to start something.
1: Yeah,
3: give
1: but
3: me
1: that's
3: the word.
1: That's
0: yeah, great. I know, Ani.
1: I wonder if they've had those conversations, but you also asked Chris when he was here about him and Usher working together.
4: My take on Versus obviously was like, I'm not shunning anybody who done it, but I think me at my career now, I'm not hanging no towel up. You feel me? I'm not. I ain't like, oh yeah, this is my last one, guys.
1: Yeah.
4: I mean, I'm in there. You feel me? So I don't feel like I wanted to go up against somebody that might not be in there. You feel me? And it's just like, it's too much of a Versus for me. Like, I don't want to have to overshadow nobody or really, damn, boy, kill this person. You feel me? I don't even want to go back and forth with none of that or even be matched up. But I'm going to keep it 100. You know, I've been talking to, you know, the people. So we might figure something out, but I ain't going to say nothing yet. I ain't even getting nobody hype yet. Ain't no check been cut, none of that.
0: Hey, man, and they figured it out, man. They figured it out. And the way that they figured it out was this tour that we have right here, the R&B tour.
3: Can't wait.
0: Y'all continue to hang out with us in the neighborhood. Big Boys Neighborhood.

0: girl, you a 10. Girl, you a 10, girl, you a 10, girl, you a 10. Girl, you a 10, girl, you a 10, girl, you a 10. Girl, you a 10, girl, you a 10, girl, you a 10.
1: 100.1 The Beat. Big Boy
2: Big
1: Neighborhood.
2: Boy.
1: All right, and now it's about that time for your phone tap. Courtesy of your good friend, Mr. Luther Lufay. This one right here is Trunk. This is what Luther calls the mechanic to help him get, because he locked himself in his trunk. Let's go ahead and get into your phone tap on the 10s right here. Big Boy Big Neighborhood. Boy.

0: Hi, how you doing? My name is Luther. I was calling about, I have a couple questions. I really did it this time. I locked myself in my trunk.
1: You locked yourself in the trunk?
0: Well, I put myself in the trunk and locked it. I mean, I didn't accidentally lock myself in here. But I was just wondering, how would I go about getting out of here? I'm on my cell phone and...
1: Okay, the latch is on the inside, but you're going to have a tool to take the bolts off of it.
0: Where am I going to get a tool from?
1: Call the police department.
0: I can't call the police because I got two warrants.
1: You might want to try to kick the back seat panel down.
0: Kick it down?
1: Kick it.
0: Could you hold on for a second?
1: Sure.
0: Hold on. Boom. What am I kicking for here?
1: The back part of the seat. See if you can kick that forward.
0: Oh! I think I broke my toe.
1: See if they can...
0: And I can't kick the seats. How much is that going to cost?
1: Sir, I cannot send somebody from my place to come help you.
0: So if I kick down the seats, will you pay for them?
1: No, sir.
0: It's your idea.
1: You're the one that's calling for help. I told you, call 911.
0: You know what? I'm not even in the mood nor in the right amount of space to argue with you right now. Hold on.
2: An idiot locked himself in the trunk of his car and he can't get out.
0: Excuse me?
1: Yeah.
0: I'm not a idiot.
1: Well, you need to call 911.
0: But I'm not a idiot, okay?
1: All right.
0: That's not very nice. So you never been locked in your trunk?
1: No, sir. I've never been locked in my trunk.
0: Oh, so I must be a idiot then.
3: Hello?
0: Hello?
1: Yes.
0: Not you, sir. Hello? Is there somebody out there?
3: Are you in there?
0: I'm in the trunk.
3: Oh, my God.
0: Hold on. Hold on. There's somebody out here.
1: Okay.
0: I'm in the trunk.
3: You all right in there?
1: Let me just walk by his car.
0: I'm in the trunk.
3: The keys
0: are in the front seat.
3: Are they coming to help you?
0: Yeah, the guy just called me a idiot, but I want to make a complaint about him later.
3: I'm going to get the keys.
0: Please, they're in the front seat. Okay. Oh, this is starting my car up. She's driving me the out of here. Oh.
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1: And do continue to hang out with us in the neighborhood. Louis G, we're speaking on Drewski, my brethren.
2: Yeah, he has a great story. He sat down with the Diaries of a CEO, and he was talking about just at one point, there was a life-changing moment that made him like choose comedy. Like, I'm going to go full-on on comedy.
1: You have a gun in your face, you do kind of think of those things. All righty, Louis G, we'll come back. We'll speak on it. Big Boys Neighborhood.

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1: Big Boy Neighborhood, Luigi is extremely happy, man. McDonald's Monopoly, it's back.
2: It's back.
3: I love it, bro. It's going to start October 6th. We'll be able to play Monopoly game again, and it just reminds me of being a kid.
1: Yeah, man.
3: Like, when that first...
1: Are they still doing it, but stickers are in an app
3: no,
1: now?
3: No, it's actual physical stickers. Okay, you cool. still got to scan them and put them in an app still, but...
1: Jesus Christ.
3: Then if you don't have the McDonald's app, you better download it now, because that's going to be the way to register, and that's how you start playing.
1: Hey, man, let me
3: this.
1: Tell you. McDonald's, the app, exposed me yesterday.
3: Yeah, what happened?
1: Yeah, man. Exposed me.
3: What happened?
1: Dude, I've been sneaking to McDonald's, and Vettel didn't know.
3: Yeah.
1: Yeah, man. And it came up on like a credit card statement. And I don't go to McDonald's. So somebody hit me from, you know, and they hit me and it was like, hey, is this fraud?
3: Oh, wow.
1: And when you look at it, it looks so bad, bro. It's like,
3: hilarious.
1: You know, I don't go, you know what I'm saying? And then I'll eat it in the car. So by the time I get home, Vettel never seen me throw away McDonald's. Oh, my God, man. He a cheater.
3: Yeah, man.
1: Yeah,
4: cheater,
1: man.
4: Sneaking food.
1: Yeah, oh, my God. That is so bad. It looks so bad on the credit card statement, too. And they was like, is this fraud? And I was like, no.
3: Oh, man.
1: Wow. Yeah, it was all BAD. But anyway.
3: I just remember as working with friends, working with family, like, you know, what stickers do you have? What do you have? What they were just trying to put them all together. Let's try to win the $1 million.
1: Yeah.
3: But it was always the best when you would just flip it over and it would say, like, free quarter pounder.
1: You're
3: like,
1: or fries. You're like, man, got me some fries. You know what I hate about spots like that, too? You can't compile the meal. It's like if you got to get fries. Yeah. Like, I wish I would, if I had enough points off, I want something. Like, man, let me get the burger, the fry, the this, the that. You know, I'm speaking now. See, I'm speaking app
3: one
1: talk.
3: At a time.
4: Yeah, it's like one
1: I'm telling on myself.
3: That's
1: again.
3: Why you got to have two, you got to sign in with two different emails and have two different accounts.
1: Yeah. Ooh, that's very fat of us.
5: The pieces aren't available until October 6th. You can start pre-registering in the app for the game, and that's really important. We'll get to why in a second. All of the pieces this year are going to be physical. So whether you buy a Big Mac or a hash brown, you're going to peel it off, and then you're going to scan it into the app once you get it. And the reason pre-registering in the app is important is because you get bonus plays if you order through the app or at the kiosk with your rewards code. And you got to use the app anyway, so you might as well do it to get the bonus plays. The prizes are very similar to last year, too. They got a ton of food prizes. They got cash prizes, Best Buy gift cards, Hilton gift card. You can even win a Jeep, which I would gladly take.
3: What?
5: The $1 million cash prize is back. They also have a $50,000 college loan pay down. The change that a lot of people are upset by is that last year you could get an alternate method of entry game code for free up to 5 times a day online, which was super easy. A lot of people took advantage, won a lot of food, a lot of prizes. This year, they cut this off. You can only do it with a self-addressed stamped envelope.
1: So you got all that information, and I'm going to give you another layer of information.
3: Say it, say it.
1: If you are sneaking to McDonald's, pay in cash. If you sneak into McDonald's, pay in cash.
3: But yeah, create two accounts if you want to order two or use two of the rewards at the same time. Because you can only do it like, it's like you can only do one order at a time.
1: What am I doing, circling around?
3: Or wait like 15 minutes, so then you can do both of them at the same time, picking the same orders.
1: Man, that's very fat now. I'll do that. I'll do it. All righty now. Do continue to hang out with us, man. Big Boy's Neighborhood.

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0: Boy. All right, we're going to go ahead and get on out of here. Definitely want to thank you guys for hanging out with us in the neighborhood. Once again, Usher, Chris Brown. We have some great In Case You Missed It moments in the neighborhood. And each one of those, the Versus conversation, Usher talking about Michael Jackson, Usher speaking on the no video of making the Confessions album. All that is right there at Big Boy TV, our YouTube channel. And you can hit that subscribe button as you watch it as well. And also shout out once again to Drewski, man. Shared a great story with I was about to say with us, but with Diary of a CEO, where he was speaking about, man, you know, like being in real life and getting a gun put in his face made him say, you know what, I got to choose a different lifestyle. And that was comedy. Crazy. And also for those out there, man, neighborhood pet peeves. Neighbor pet peeves, man.
2: You know what's funny? There's a beautiful lady. Her name's the same name as my mom. Her name's Lourdes, and she has these guayaba trees. And she was talking about, like, you know, I have some where they're on.
0: You know,
2: the
0: there is no, like, 5-year-old Lourdes.
2: Yeah, not at all. Just some names that don't.
0: Like my mom's name was Ida. You don't see, like, somebody born and they say, what's the name? They say Ida. You know,
2: she's so nice, talks a lot, but still, I can tell she has, like, no friends in the neighborhood. But I went over there and took my son Yael to go cut some off her tree. And then when I was cutting some, Molly here is like, are you cutting guayabas? And I was like, what?
0: Then she said you can cut them, though.
2: Yeah, she said I could cut them. But when I heard it, it sounded like she was like, like, kind of just telling me, like, why are you doing that?
0: Okay.
2: Like, the tone was a little different. I was like, well, you told me, lady, what the hell? So I'm here. And she's like, oh, no, okay. And she came out with, like, this brassiere, like, just old school lady, like, lingerie.
0: How young is she?
2: I don't know. She has to be, like, in her 60.
0: You didn't think about it?
2: No, not at all.
0: There ain't a part of you that's not thinking about it?
2: You can tell she
0: been,
2: like, biting it up all the way, so she's hanging it out. Just like,
0: she's like, look at that young stud out there. She was about to knock you down. She's about to teach you something that you probably don't know.
3: Get
0: so
3: it.
0: Gross. Yeah, man. He said so gross.
2: Look at this. That's my mom's name, too.
0: Man, that is true. That makes it worse. All right, now. We're going to go ahead and get on out of here. Luigi got to get over to his neighbor Lourdes' house. Thank you guys for hanging out with us. Enjoy the rest of your day. We are Big Boys Big Neighborhood, boy. And we are gone.
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3: On the same day Asia Wilson was named AP Player of the Year, she tied her playoff highs in points and rebounds with 38 and 16 and added four block shots to lift her Las Vegas Aces past the Indiana Fever 102-85 in game one of their best of three first round series. 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
4: Absolutely beautiful out there again today. Yeah, lighter wind, lower humidity, and temps in the 80s. For ABC Columbia, Channel 25, I'm meteorologist Tyler Ryan.
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2: Absolutely beautiful out there again today. Yeah, lighter wind, lower humidity, and temps in the 80s. For ABC Columbia Channel 25, I'm meteorologist Tyler Ryan.
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1: 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I want them to know you are greatly appreciated here. 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
4: 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We up with Angela Yee is on.

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4: Absolutely beautiful out there again today. Yeah, lighter wind, lower humidity, and temps in the 80s. For ABC Columbia, Channel 25, I'm meteorologist Tyler Ryan.
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0: 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Got me a sneak peek at the red carpets of the VMAs yesterday. Anaya Harvey, Kevin Gates, can't forget about Thailand, French Montana. All put them outfits on. Put it together. Hey, be sure you follow us on IG. 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
2: And feeling beautiful out there again. Sunny skies, temperatures in the low 80s. For ABC Columbia Channel 25, I'm meteorologist Tyler Ryan.
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